0: siege and conflict history made it unsuitable for rehabilitation or relocation. The service says trapping efforts are underway for six other grizzly bears in the area. Any that are captured will be assessed to determine what happens next. A friend of the man accused of manslaughter in an April 2023 shooting in Grand Forks suggested the shooting was out of character for Sean Tyson. Vista's Drew Wilson reports.
1: Curtis Levesque told court, despite Tyson's size, he was not a fighter nor a tough guy, who was easily intimidated and, despite wanting to, had difficulty evicting his tenants, Joshua Lockwood and Kira Roberts. In fact, Levesque said Tyson was fearful of the couple. He was a frequent visitor to the property in rural Grand Forks and said he saw Roberts freak out quite often, resulting in physical altercations and the tossing of items around the house. Levesque testified Tyson was sick of the daily drug and alcohol use, the fighting and turmoil, and his friend told Lockwood to kick out his girlfriend, or they would both have to go. He felt Tyson's text asking if he wanted to come smash a couple of junkies was a joke, but also received a text the night of the shooting saying he just got threatened with an axe. Lockwood died after being shot in the chest.
0: The Crown is seeking dangerous offender status for a man who admitted to child sex offenses in Castlegar. Danny DePue pleaded guilty last year to internet luring of a child and a related crime. He has a long history of sex offenses involving children. If he's declared a dangerous offender, he could be jailed indefinitely. A hearing began this week and will continue in late September. Trails Mayor is thrilled the downtown blood lab will stay open.
2: I'm just really, really happy for our community and the surrounding area. This is what we were hoping for.
0: Colleen Jones led the charge to save the lab after Interior Health announced last year it would close. She says she was always optimistic, and she thanks everyone who spoke out.
2: From the support that we got from the community, like, everybody spoke up. They wrote letters, physicians and staff shared their concerns about moving the blood lab.
0: Jones also says the health authority was respectful and understanding. A BC cabinet minister has visited a popular local cycling trail that the province plans to abandon. Water and Lands Minister Randy Neal took in part of the Columbia and Western Trail this month. RDKB Area B Director Linda Worley hopes it might help the government change its mind.
3: The minister was surprised. I don't think she was knew that much about the trail previous to, I don't know, she was aware of it, but it's not really something that would have come across her desk, I would have not thought, and that's the impression I got.
0: Worley says Neil was very receptive to concerns she and others raised. The trail runs on an old rail bed between Castlegar and Christina Lake. There are renewed calls for BC's government to back off a plan to expand provincial sales tax to certain services.
4: The PST is set to expand on October 1st to professional services like accounting, engineering, and security. Business groups and the BC Conservatives say it would mean higher costs for everything from retail security to mining development. An all-party committee has been gathering feedback on BC's next budget and is now recommending that BC scrap the PST expansion to those services. Finance Minister Brenda Bailey says the expansion will bring BC in line with other provinces and said there's no plans to stop the changes. Emily Joveski, Vista News, Victoria.
0: Summit Sports. The Blue Jays lost 7-0 this afternoon to Boston, but still took the series 3-1. Toronto will now set its sights on Pittsburgh, where they open a 3-game series against the Pirates on Friday. Meanwhile, in the CFL, the BC Lions are also back in action tonight, visiting the Stampeders. The Lions are 3-5 this season, while Calgary is 4-5.
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6: On the roads, on Highway 3A at the Brilliant Rest Area just outside Castlegar, watch for 20-minute delays for blasting between 5 a.m. and 1 p.m. on weekdays. In the forecast, it looks like rain is going to end off our evening with a partly cloudy night and a low of 11. Tomorrow, a high of 27, some sun in the morning, but 60% chance of showers and risk of thunderstorm tomorrow. The rain should continue Friday night for a low of 11.
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our Canadians, the Jeff Healey Band on Afternoons with Andrea. I hope you had a great work day. We only have one more to go, and then it's the weekend. And you can't beat a nice, cozy, rainy evening. You just can't. Like, you go home, make some nice potato soup. Oh, it's so nice, even in August. Even in August. And I do hope some of this rain helps with some of the wildfires. I mean, obviously, it's not enough rain to put anything out, but it does help control it. And the Bald Range fire has still been pretty out of control, spreading a lot. On that front, a lot of Summerland has power back, which is great news. A lot of people, even locally, are helping with evacuees and, you know, support on that front. So a lot of great efforts from a lot of places have gone out to the Okanagan and our friends in the East Kootenai as well. Yeah, hopefully this rain can help those efforts even more and at least control things a little bit better.

Oh, wait. Wrong sibling. That's Janet Jackson, not Michael. Janet. With Miss You Much, it is Kootenai Summit Radio. Hope you're having a safe drive home in this rain, if you're still on your way. If you're already back, hope you're having a nice supper. Some nice soup. I don't know why soup is on my mind, but it is. It's a rainy day. Come on, can you blame me? We're going to jump to the 2010s here with Down With Webster, a Canadian band, with Your Man.

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Afternoons with Andrea, and I don't know, I feel like this summer has just flown by. We're almost at mid-August already, and then another 2 weeks and it's September, and then all these things start again. School, hockey season, oh my gosh, and then we'll blink and it's Christmas, and then we'll blink again and it's 2047, and then we'll blink one more time and it's 1979. Here we go, it's the Smashing Pumpkins on Summit.

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Well, that's going to wrap up today's Afternoons with Andrea. If you're still thinking of an idea for dinner, I got a guilty pleasure for you. How about some ice cream? If you have a local Dairy Queen, why not stop by? Today is Miracle Treat Day, and so all the Blizzard sales are going to support children's hospitals. So it's all going to a great cause while you can enjoy some Blizzard ice cream in bed on a rainy day. Have a good evening. Bye.

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1: I'm Storm Lenny. Anger over the killing of a yearling grizzly bear in Nelson this week brought dozens of people to a protest this afternoon. Local bear advocate Katie Graves was among those who attended.
2: There are better ways. There are ways that we could be doing this that is not just taking out a life.
1: Conservation officers euthanized the bear Wednesday, saying its injured leg, age, and conflict history made it unsuitable for rehabilitation or relocation. The service says trapping efforts are underway for six other grizzly bears in the area. Any that are captured will be assessed to determine what happens next. A friend of the man accused of manslaughter in an April 2023 shooting in Grand Forks suggested the shooting was out of character for Sean Tyson. Vista's Drew Wilson reports.
3: Curtis Levesque told court, despite Tyson's size, he was not a fighter nor a tough guy, who was easily intimidated and, despite wanting to, had difficulty evicting his tenants, Joshua Lockwood and Kira Roberts. In fact, Levesque said Tyson was fearful of the couple. He was a frequent visitor to the property in rural Grand Forks, and said he saw Roberts freak out quite often, resulting in physical altercations and the tossing of items around the house. Levesque testified Tyson was sick of the daily drug and alcohol use, the fighting and turmoil, and his friend told Lockwood to kick out his girlfriend, or they would both have to go. He felt Tyson's text asking if he wanted to come smash a couple of junkies was a joke, but also received a text the night of the shooting saying he just got threatened with an axe. Lockwood died after being shot in the chest.
1: The Crown is seeking dangerous offender status for a man who admitted to child sex offenses in Castlegar. Danny Depew pleaded guilty last year to internet luring of a child and a related crime. He has a long history of sex offenses involving children. If he's declared a dangerous offender, he could be jailed indefinitely. A hearing began this week and will continue in late September. Trails Mayor is thrilled the downtown blood lab will stay open.
4: I'm just really, really happy for our community and the surrounding area. This is what we were hoping for.
1: Colleen Jones led the charge to save the lab after Interior Health announced last year it would close. She says she was always optimistic, and she thanks everyone who spoke out.
4: From the support that we got from the community, like, everybody spoke up. They wrote letters, physicians and staff shared their concerns about moving the blood lab.
1: Jones also says the health authority was respectful and understanding. A BC cabinet minister has visited a popular local cycling trail that the province plans to abandon. Water and Lands Minister Randy Neal took in part of the Columbia and Western Trail this month. RDKB Area B Director Linda Worley hopes it might help the government change its mind.
5: The minister was surprised. I don't think she was knew that much about the trail previous to, I don't know if she was aware of it, but it's not really something that would have come across her desk, I would have not thought, and that's the impression I got.
1: Worley says Neal was very receptive to concerns she and others raised. The trail runs on an old rail bed between Castlegar and Christina Lake. There are renewed calls for BC's government to back off a plan to expand provincial sales tax to certain services.
6: The PST is set to expand on October 1st to professional services like accounting, engineering, and security. Business groups and the BC Conservatives say it would mean higher costs for everything from retail security to mining development. An all-party committee has been gathering feedback on BC's next budget and is now recommending that BC scrap the PST expansion to those services. Finance Minister Brenda Bailey says the expansion will bring BC in line with other provinces and said there's no plans to stop the changes. Emily Joveski, Vista News, Victoria.
0: Summit Sports.
1: The Blue Jays lost 7-0 this afternoon to Boston, but still took the series 3-1. Toronto will now set its sights on Pittsburgh, where they open a 3-game series against the Pirates on Friday. Meanwhile, in the CFL, the BC Lions are also back in action tonight, visiting the Stampeders. The Lions are 3-5 this season, while Calgary is 4-5.
0: Summit weather.
7: On the roads, on Highway 3A at the Brilliant Rest Area just outside Castlegar, watch for 20-minute delays for blasting between 5 a.m. and 1 p.m. on weekdays. In the forecast, it looks like rain is going to end off our evening with a partly cloudy night and a low of 11. Tomorrow, a high of 27, some sun in the morning, but 60% chance of showers and risk of thunderstorm tomorrow. The rain should continue Friday night for a low of 11.
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7: Afternoons with Andrea, where curiosity, good music, and the occasional all meet. 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
1: I'm Greg Nesteroff. The death of a yearling grizzly in Nelson this week has sparked anger in the community. The bear was euthanized after conservation officers determined it was unsuitable for rehabilitation or relocation. About two dozen people protested that decision. April Giroux was one of them and says people are deeply concerned about what happened.
2: We're really pissed off. I think we care. I think we care deeply, and we want answers. We need to hold people accountable. This is not okay.
1: The province says trapping efforts are underway for six other grizzly bears in the area, with any captured to be assessed to determine what happens next. The man accused of manslaughter in the shooting death of Joshua Lockwood has been described as a nice guy who wasn't a fighter. Drew Wilson reports from the Sean Tyson trial in Rossland.
3: Curtis Levesque told court Tyson was easily intimidated and was having difficulty evicting his tenants, Joshua Lockwood and Kira Roberts. Levesque said Lockwood tended to get wild when drunk, and his girlfriend was a head case. Kira Roberts admitted in her testimony they used drugs and drank daily, describing their relationship as toxic. Levesque testified Tyson had enough of the fighting and turmoil and wanted them out. He thought Tyson was not serious when he texted, asking if Levesque wanted to come smash a couple junkies. Tyson also texted Levesque the night of the shooting in April of 2023 that he just got threatened with an axe and sent a picture of a handgun. Lockwood died after being shot in the chest.
1: A man who pleaded guilty to child sex offenses in Castlegar could be declared a dangerous offender. That if Crown Council is successful in its application against Danny Depew. He pleaded guilty last year to internet luring of a child and a related offense from the summer of 2024. He's had several previous convictions on similar charges in Alberta. Dangerous offender status could lead to an indefinite prison sentence. A hearing began this week but has adjourned until late next month. The mayor of Trail says many people deserve credit for saving the downtown blood lab. Colleen Jones says she appreciates how the community spoke up when the lab was threatened with closure.
4: Quite honestly, I was really proud of the work that they did, and it certainly made it easier for me and our committee at the table when we were talking to Interior Health.
1: She adds the health authority was very receptive and she was always optimistic about the outcome. She calls the establishment of a new medical lab assistant program at Selkirk College a silver lining. Renewed calls for BC to back off on a plan to expand the provincial sales tax. The province is set to expand the PST on October 1st to services like accounting, engineering, and security. Business groups and the BC Conservatives say it would mean higher costs for everything from retail security to mining development. Finance Minister Brenda Bailey says the expansion will bring BC in line with other provinces. And Water and Lands Minister Randy Neal has toured a stretch of the Columbia and Western Rail Trail. RDKB Area B Director Linda Worley hopes it'll help convince the government to maintain the trail.
5: She was very receptive. She was commenting on how lovely it was and what work we've done up there.
1: Worley says she stressed it's a safety issue for residents of the remote area.
5: They need to have access. We need to be able to get help to them in the case of fire or other emergency. And if that road is closed down and deactivated, they're going to have no way out.
1: Last year, the government said it would abandon the trail, which runs from Castlegar to Christina Lake.
0: Summit Sports.
6: In CFL action last night, the BC Lions down the Calgary Stampeders 30-26 for their third straight victory in a record of 4-5 in the CFL's West Division. On the diamond, the Blue Jays couldn't complete the four-game sweep of Boston as the Red Sox shut out Toronto 7-0. The Jays open a weekend series tonight when they host the New York Yankees.
0: Summit weather.
6: For the first time in a long time, no air quality alerts. Mainly cloudy, 30% chance of showers late this morning and this afternoon, a risk of a thunderstorm at a high 27. Clearing late this evening, low 11. Tomorrow, sunny, then cloud moving in, 30% chance of showers in the afternoon, high 29. Sunny on Sunday with a high 28. On the roads, blasting at the Brilliant Rest Area, Highway 3A outside of Castlegar, possible delays. Some delays on the Creston side of Kootenay Pass from 7 to 7 as they're doing paving Monday to Saturday, single lane alternating traffic. Watch for traffic control. Highway 3B between Rosland and Highway 3 Junction, there's construction work going on. Highway 31 between Balfour and Ainsworth, ditch maintenance at Coffee Creek Bridge. If you see anything I need to know about, text 250-368-1290.
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Only 5 minutes. There you go. You can impress your friends with that one. Here's Coldplay.

0: I have no idea when the last time I had Kool-Aid is. I'm probably not going to have it today, but it was something, a staple for me growing up, for sure. So we're celebrating National Kool-Aid Day today. If you love lizards, this is your day. It's World Calligraphy Day. That's always a cool thing. I've never tried it, but it sure looks good. And finally, Romance Awareness Day going on today.
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If you had tickets to go see Rod Stewart in concert, well, bad news. All his shows have been canceled for the remaining 2026 tour because of a coronary stent procedure requiring a four-week recovery period. So, yeah, hopefully he's feeling better. He did express gratitude towards his medical team for their care. What is he? He's 81, I believe, and still out there sounding great. Ted Lasso is a hit. Season 4 just came out, and it's the most watched premiere in Apple TV history. And it beat the last record, which was Season 3 of Ted Lasso. If you haven't seen it, it really is a great show. That is your showbiz news.

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1: I'm Greg Nesteroff. Anger over the killing of a yearling grizzly bear in Nelson this week brought dozens of people to a protest. Local bear advocate Katie Graves was among those who attended.
2: There are better ways. There are ways that we could be doing this that is not just taking out a life.
1: Conservation officers euthanized the bear, saying its injured leg, age, and conflict history made it unsuitable for rehabilitation or relocation. The service says trapping efforts are underway for six other grizzly bears in the area. Any that are captured will be assessed to determine what happens next. The Crown is seeking dangerous offender status for a man who admitted to child sex offenses in Castlegar. Danny DePue pleaded guilty last year to internet luring of a child and a related crime. He has a long history of sex offenses involving children. If he's declared a dangerous offender, he could be jailed indefinitely. A hearing began this week and will continue in late September. A friend of the man accused of manslaughter in an April 2023 shooting near Grand Forks suggested the shooting was out of character for Sean Tyson. Drew Wilson reports.
3: Curtis Levesque told court, despite Tyson's size, he was not a fighter nor a tough guy, who was easily intimidated and, despite wanting to, had difficulty evicting his tenants Joshua Lockwood and Kira Roberts. In fact, Levesque said Tyson was fearful of the couple. He was a frequent visitor to the property in rural Grand Forks, and said he saw Roberts freak out quite often, resulting in physical altercations and the tossing of items around the house. Levesque testified Tyson was sick of the daily drug and alcohol use, the fighting and turmoil, and his friend told Lockwood to kick out his girlfriend, or they would both have to go. He felt Tyson's text asking if he wanted to come smash a couple of junkies was a joke, but also received a text the night of the shooting saying he just got threatened with an axe. Lockwood died after being shot in the chest.
1: Trails mayor is thrilled the downtown blood lab will stay open.
4: I'm just really, really happy for our community and the surrounding area. This is what we were hoping for.
1: Colleen Jones led the charge to save the lab after Interior Health announced last year it would close. She says she was always optimistic, and she thanks everyone who spoke out.
4: From the support that we got from the community, like, everybody spoke up. They wrote letters, physicians and staff shared their concerns about moving the blood lab.
1: Jones also says the health authority was respectful and understanding. A BC cabinet minister has visited a popular local cycling trail that the province plans to abandon. Water and Lands Minister Randine Neal took in part of the Columbia and Western Trail this month. RDKB Area B Director Linda Worley hopes it might help the government change its mind.
5: The minister was surprised. I don't think she was knew that much about the trail previous to, I don't know, she was aware of it, but it's not really something that would have come across her desk, I would have not thought, and that's the impression I got.
1: Worley says Neal was very receptive to the concerns she and others raised. The trail runs on an old rail bed between Castlegar and Christina Lake. And BC Finance Minister Brenda Bailey says she's not planning to stop an expansion of the provincial sales tax. Starting October 1st, the PST will apply to things like accounting, engineering, and security services. The opposition and business groups have criticized the move, and an all-party committee gathering feedback on BC's next budget is also recommending the PST expansion be scrapped.
6: Summit Sports.
7: In CFL action last night, the BC Lions downed the Calgary Stampeders 30-26 for their third straight victory and a record of 4-5 in the CFL's West Division. On the diamond yesterday, the Blue Jays couldn't complete the four-game sweep of Boston as the Red Sox shut them out 7-0. The Jays open a weekend series tonight when they host the New York Yankees.
6: Summit weather.
7: For the first time in a long time, no air quality alerts. Mainly cloudy, 30% chance of showers late this morning and this afternoon, a risk of a thunderstorm and a high 27. Clearing late this evening, low 11. Tomorrow, sunny, then cloud moving in, 30% chance of showers in the afternoon, high 29. Sunny on Sunday with a high 28. On the roads, blasting at the Brilliant Rest Area, Highway 3A outside of Castlegar, possible delays. Some delays on the Creston side of Kootenay Pass from 7 to 7 as they're doing paving Monday to Saturday, single lane alternating traffic. Watch for traffic control. Highway 3B between Rosland and Highway 3 Junction, there's construction work going on. Highway 31 between Balfour and Ainsworth, ditch maintenance at Coffee Creek Bridge. If you see anything I need to know about, text 250-368-1290.
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Iggy Pop saying, get out of bed. Let's get at it. Here we're here. I'm getting closer to the weekends. All right, checking out what's going on with the sunrise and the sunset for the trail area. Sunrise this morning at 5:41. 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

0: Now time for the horoscope. We got a 3-star average kind of day. It says be careful today because the Sun, Mercury, and Jupiter are in your sign. You're ready to set out doing exactly what you want. However, all day today, beware because the Moon is in your money house. So definitely restrict spending to just food and gas. Make no important decisions. Well, if you're spending out on food, that's an important decision in my world. Those are the kind of important decisions I like to make.
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0: How wonderful is it to be able to look outside and see, like, the mountains, like, without having that smoke in the air, right? Feels good. It's wonderful to get a little bit of rain. Hopefully your area got some rain. If you didn't get any, send me a text, 250-368-1290. I know yesterday we were talking all about the rain, and then I got a text from the cusp saying, hey, it was completely dry up here. So anyway, cool off, which is wonderful. Going to be great for some hiking and some biking over the weekend.
1: The decade, the 60s, Beatlemania takes over the world. The man on the moon becomes a reality.
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1: I'm Greg Nesteroff. The death of a yearling grizzly in Nelson this week has sparked anger in the community. The bear was euthanized after conservation officers determined it was unsuitable for rehabilitation or relocation. About 24 people protested that decision. April Giroux was one of them and says people are deeply concerned about what happened.
2: We're really pissed off. I think we care. I think we care deeply, and we want answers. We need to hold people accountable. This is not okay.
1: The province says trapping efforts are underway for six other grizzly bears in the area, with any captured to be assessed to determine what happens next. The man accused of manslaughter in the shooting death of Joshua Lockwood has been described as a nice guy who wasn't a fighter. Drew Wilson reports from the Sean Tyson trial in Rossland.
3: Curtis Levesque told court Tyson was easily intimidated and was having difficulty evicting his tenants, Joshua Lockwood and Kira Roberts. Levesque said Lockwood tended to get wild when drunk, and his girlfriend was a head case. Kira Roberts admitted in her testimony they used drugs and drank daily, describing their relationship as toxic. Levesque testified Tyson had enough of the fighting and turmoil and wanted them out. He thought Tyson was not serious when he texted, asking if Levesque wanted to come smash a couple junkies. Tyson also texted Levesque the night of the shooting in April of 2023 that he just got threatened with an axe and sent a picture of a handgun. Lockwood died after being shot in the chest.
1: A man who pleaded guilty to child sex offenses in Castlegar could be declared a dangerous offender. That if Crown Council is successful in its application against Danny Depew. He pleaded guilty last year to internet luring of a child and a related offense from the summer of 2024. He's had several previous convictions on similar charges in Alberta. Dangerous offender status could lead to an indefinite prison sentence. A hearing began this week but has adjourned until late next month. The mayor of Trail says many people deserve credit for saving the downtown blood lab. Colleen Jones says she appreciates how the community spoke up when the lab was threatened with closure.
4: Quite honestly, I was really proud of the work that they did, and it certainly made it easier for me and our committee at the table when we were talking to Interior Health.
1: She adds the health authority was very receptive and she was always optimistic about the outcome. She calls the establishment of a new medical lab assistant program at Selkirk College a silver lining. Renewed calls for BC to back off on a plan to expand the provincial sales tax. The province is set to expand the PST on October 1st to services like accounting, engineering, and security. Business groups and the BC Conservatives say it would mean higher costs for everything from retail security to mining development. Finance Minister Brenda Bailey says the expansion will bring BC in line with other provinces. And Water and Lands Minister Randy Neal has toured a stretch of the Columbia and Western Rail Trail. RDKB Area B Director Linda Worley hopes it'll help convince the government to maintain the trail.
5: She was very receptive. She was commenting on how lovely it was and what work we've done up there.
1: Worley says she stressed it's a safety issue for residents of the remote area.
5: They need to have access. We need to be able to get help to them in the case of fire or other emergency. And if that road is closed down and deactivated, they're going to have no way out.
1: Last year, the government said it would abandon the trail, which runs from Castlegar to Christina Lake.
6: Summit Sports. In CFL action last night, the BC Lions downed the Calgary Stampeders 30-26 for their third straight victory and a record of 4-5 in the CFL's West Division. On the diamond yesterday, the Blue Jays couldn't complete the four-game sweep of Boston as the Red Sox shut them out 7-0. The Jays open a weekend series tonight when they host the New York Yankees.
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6: For the first time in a long time, no air quality alerts. Mainly cloudy, 30% chance of showers late this morning and this afternoon, a risk of a thunderstorm and a high 27. Clearing late this evening, low 11. Tomorrow, sunny, then cloud moving in, 30% chance of showers in the afternoon, high 29. Sunny on Sunday with a high 28. On the roads, blasting at the Brilliant Rest Area, Highway 3A outside of Castlegar, possible delays. Some delays on the Creston side of Kootenay Pass from 7 to 7 as they're doing paving Monday to Saturday, single lane alternating traffic. Watch for traffic control. Highway 3B between Rosland and Highway 3 Junction, there's construction work going on. Highway 31 between Balfour and Ainsworth, ditch maintenance at Coffee Creek Bridge. If you see anything I need to know about, text 250-368-1290.
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Good morning, I'm Wayne. 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Coming up after Amanda Marshall.

0: 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And here's your question. 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

After seven, average person goes through three of these a year. What is it? Somebody said, how about three packages of toilet paper? That's a good one. A lot of other people guessing toothbrushes. Sandy said, haircuts. Not correct. 250-368-1290. Take a guess.

average person goes through three of these a year. We got coffee makers. We got oil changes as a guest. Somebody, a couple of people saying phone chargers. Got a first-time texter saying that as well. Furnace filters, lip gloss. No, you guys were on the right track when you were thinking about toothbrushes. It's tubes of toothpaste. Today's trivia to make you smarter.

Somebody did have another good guess. Ketchup or relish, you know, condiments, using maybe three of those per year. And now I'm kind of wondering. I wonder how much ketchup I do have a year. That's the little things. 7:26, got a news, weather, sports, roads, all coming up after Puddle of Mud.

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1: I'm Greg Nesteroff. Anger over the killing of a yearling grizzly bear in Nelson this week brought dozens of people to a protest. Local bear advocate Katie Graves was among those who attended.
2: There are better ways. There are ways that we could be doing this that is not just taking out a life.
1: Conservation officers euthanized the bear, saying its injured leg, age, and conflict history made it unsuitable for rehabilitation or relocation. The service says trapping efforts are underway for six other grizzly bears in the area. Any that are captured will be assessed to determine what happens next. The Crown is seeking dangerous offender status for a man who admitted to child sex offenses in Castlegar. Danny Depew pleaded guilty last year to internet luring of a child and a related crime. He has a long history of sex offenses involving children. If he's declared a dangerous offender, he could be jailed indefinitely. A hearing began this week and will continue in late September. A friend of the man accused of manslaughter in an April 2023 shooting near Grand Forks suggested the shooting was out of character for Sean Tyson. Drew Wilson reports.
3: Curtis Levesque told court, despite Tyson's size, he was not a fighter nor a tough guy, who was easily intimidated and, despite wanting to, had difficulty evicting his tenants, Joshua Lockwood and Kira Roberts. In fact, Levesque said Tyson was fearful of the couple. He was a frequent visitor to the property in rural Grand Forks, and said he saw Roberts freak out quite often, resulting in physical altercations and the tossing of items around the house. Levesque testified Tyson was sick of the daily drug and alcohol use, the fighting and turmoil, and his friend told Lockwood to kick out his girlfriend, or they would both have to go. He felt Tyson's text asking if he wanted to come smash a couple of junkies was a joke, but also received a text the night of the shooting saying he just got threatened with an axe. Lockwood died after being shot in the chest.
1: Trails Mayor is thrilled the downtown blood lab will stay open.
4: I'm just really, really happy for our community and the surrounding area. This is what we were hoping for.
1: Colleen Jones led the charge to save the lab after Interior Health announced last year it would close. She says she was always optimistic, and she thanks everyone who spoke out.
4: From the support that we got from the community, like, everybody spoke up. They wrote letters, physicians and staff shared their concerns about moving the blood lab.
1: Jones also says the health authority was respectful and understanding. A BC cabinet minister has visited a popular local cycling trail that the province plans to abandon. Water and Lands Minister Randine Neal took in part of the Columbia and Western Trail this month. RDKB Area B Director Linda Worley hopes it might help the government change its mind.
5: The minister was surprised. I don't think she knew that much about the trail previous to, I don't know, she was aware of it, but it's not really something that would have come across her desk, I would have not thought, and that's the impression I got.
1: Worley says Neal was very receptive to the concerns she and others raised. The trail runs on an old rail bed between Castlegar and Christina Lake. And BC Finance Minister Brenda Bailey says she's not planning to stop an expansion of the provincial sales tax. Starting October 1st, the PST will apply to things like accounting, engineering, and security services. The opposition and business groups have criticized the move, and an all-party committee gathering feedback on BC's next budget is also recommending the PST expansion be scrapped.
6: Summit Sports. In CFL action last night, the BC Lions downed the Calgary Stampeders 30-26 for their third straight victory and a record of 4-5 in the CFL's West Division. On the diamond yesterday, the Blue Jays couldn't complete the four-game sweep of Boston as the Red Sox shut them out 7-0. The Jays open a weekend series tonight when they host the New York Yankees.
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6: For the first time in a long time, no air quality alerts. Mainly cloudy, 30% chance of showers late this morning and this afternoon, a risk of a thunderstorm and a high 27. Clearing late this evening, low 11. Tomorrow, sunny, then cloud moving in, 30% chance of showers in the afternoon, high 29. Sunny on Sunday with a high 28. On the roads, blasting at the Brilliant Rest Area, Highway 3A outside of Castlegar, possible delays. Some delays on the Creston side of Kootenay Pass from 7 to 7 as they're doing paving Monday to Saturday, single lane alternating traffic. Watch for traffic control. Highway 3B between Rosland and Highway 3 Junction, there's construction work going on. Highway 31 between Balfour and Ainsworth, ditch maintenance at Coffee Creek Bridge. If you see anything I need to know about, text 250-368-1290.
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TLC with No Scrubs. We got some birthday shout-outs. Britt Hedges and Diane Muir having birthdays today. This weekend, Sherry Christensen, DJ Ashman, and Alana Farrow. I wish you all the best. You're celebrating with comedian Steve Martin. He's 81 today. NBA legend Magic Johnson is 67. Susan Olsen from the Brady Bunch is 65. Halle Berry is 60. Catherine Bell turns 58. And Mila Kunis is 43.

0: time for us to head over to AM Ford. Dan Ashman, what's happening this weekend at AM Ford and Plus?
1: Well, we're really excited, Wayne. 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

0: Well, weird news time. Always wear proper footwear when driving. It's very important, as the mother of a bride figured out as she was rushing to the ceremony and her vehicle ran right into the venue because of a footwear malfunction outside the main lobby. Yikes! The mother of the bride thought the vehicle was in reverse, and when she went to adjust, her slipper got stuck, and then it jumped the curb and boom, right into the building. Anyway, everything turned out to be okay. Fortunately, nobody was walking near the entrance, and they continued on with the wedding.
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1: I'm Greg Nesteroff. The death of a yearling grizzly in Nelson this week has sparked anger in the community. The bear was euthanized after conservation officers determined it was unsuitable for rehabilitation or relocation. About 24 people protested that decision. April Giroux was one of them and says people are deeply concerned about what happened.
2: We're really pissed off. I think we care. I think we care deeply, and we want answers. We need to hold people accountable. This is not okay.
1: The province says trapping efforts are underway for six other grizzly bears in the area, with any captured to be assessed to determine what happens next. The man accused of manslaughter in the shooting death of Joshua Lockwood has been described as a nice guy who wasn't a fighter. Drew Wilson reports from the Sean Tyson trial in Rossland.
3: Curtis Levesque told court Tyson was easily intimidated and was having difficulty evicting his tenants, Joshua Lockwood and Kira Roberts. Levesque said Lockwood tended to get wild when drunk, and his girlfriend was a head case. Kira Roberts admitted in her testimony they used drugs and drank daily, describing their relationship as toxic. Levesque testified Tyson had enough of the fighting and turmoil and wanted them out. He thought Tyson was not serious when he texted, asking if Levesque wanted to come smash a couple junkies. Tyson also texted Levesque the night of the shooting in April of 2023 that he just got threatened with an axe and sent a picture of a handgun. Lockwood died after being shot in the chest.
1: A man who pleaded guilty to child sex offenses in Castlegar could be declared a dangerous offender. That if Crown Council is successful in its application against Danny Depew. He pleaded guilty last year to internet luring of a child and a related offense from the summer of 2024. He's had several previous convictions on similar charges in Alberta. Dangerous offender status could lead to an indefinite prison sentence. A hearing began this week, but has adjourned until late next month. The mayor of Trail says many people deserve credit for saving the downtown blood lab. Colleen Jones says she appreciates how the community spoke up when the lab was threatened with closure.
4: Quite honestly, I was really proud of the work that they did, and it certainly made it easier for me and our committee at the table when we were talking to Interior Health.
1: She adds the health authority was very receptive and she was always optimistic about the outcome. She calls the establishment of a new medical lab assistant program at Selkirk College a silver lining. Renewed calls for BC to back off on a plan to expand the provincial sales tax. The province is set to expand the PST on October 1st to services like accounting, engineering, and security. Business groups and the BC Conservatives say it would mean higher costs for everything from retail security to mining development. Finance Minister Brenda Bailey says the expansion will bring BC in line with other provinces. And Water and Lands Minister Randy Neal has toured a stretch of the Columbia and Western Rail Trail. RDKB Area B Director Linda Worley hopes it'll help convince the government to maintain the trail.
5: She was very receptive. She was commenting on how lovely it was and what work we've done up there.
1: Worley says she stressed it's a safety issue for residents of the remote area.
5: They need to have access. We need to be able to get help to them in the case of fire or other emergency. And if that road is closed down and deactivated, they're going to have no way out.
1: Last year, the government said it would abandon the trail, which runs from Castlegar to Christina Lake.
6: Summit Sports. In CFL action last night, the BC Lions downed the Calgary Stampeders 30-26 for their third straight victory and a record of 4-5 in the CFL's West Division. On the diamond yesterday, the Blue Jays couldn't complete the four-game sweep of Boston as the Red Sox shut them out 7-0. The Jays open a weekend series tonight when they host the New York Yankees.
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6: For the first time in a long time, no air quality alerts. Mainly cloudy, 30% chance of showers late this morning and this afternoon, a risk of a thunderstorm and a high 27. Clearing late this evening, low 11. Tomorrow, sunny, then cloud moving in, 30% chance of showers in the afternoon, high 29. Sunny on Sunday with a high 28. On the roads, blasting at the Brilliant Rest Area, Highway 3A outside of Castlegar, possible delays. Some delays on the Creston side of Kootenay Pass from 7 to 7 as they're doing paving Monday to Saturday, single lane alternating traffic. Watch for traffic control. Highway 3B between Rosland and Highway 3 Junction, there's construction work going on. Highway 31 between Balfour and Ainsworth, ditch maintenance at Coffee Creek Bridge. If you see anything I need to know about, text 250-368-1290.
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Carly Simon, you're so vain. It's Summits. Good morning, Fridays. We're going to chat with Greg Nesteroff. With Greg, tell us what you know right after the Eurythmics.

0: Greg, I'm excited to talk about this. Traffic lights in our region.
1: Yeah, I was wondering recently where the first traffic lights were installed in the West Kootenay. And I'm still not positive, but I figure it was probably Nelson and probably Baker Street. And so I looked into it.
0: Okay.
1: And as it turns out, the first traffic lights in Nelson, at least of the tri-colored red, amber, green variety, were installed in 1953. And this came 13 years after they were first proposed. So City Council revisited the idea several times, and I guess some councillors either didn't think there was enough traffic to justify having them, or they didn't want to spend the money. Mind you, not that not having lights was free, because in those days, the police department was called upon to provide traffic control during rush hour.
0: Oh.
1: So they would be, you know, standing in the middle of the intersection, waving one,
0: people,
1: you know,
0: through people with the stop signs.
1: Exactly.
0: Yeah.
1: Exactly. So mayoral candidates Norman Stebbs and Tom Waters both made traffic lights part of their election platforms in 1947. But it took another 6 years until lights were finally installed at the corners of Baker and Ward and Ward and Vernon Streets. But initially, at least, they were a disaster.
0: Oh.
1: It wasn't so much that they caused chaos,
0: right,
1: as they were ignored entirely. So the city shut them off while they figured out what to do about this. And about a month later, they finally turned them on permanently. And I think they were also installed at Baker and Stanley and Baker and Josephine at the same time. Still took a while for people to get used to them. Lots of people driving straight through red lights, lots of pedestrians crossing on red lights. But I guess eventually they finally got the hang of it.
0: Yeah.
1: So more lights were added later. I don't know when the set at Hall and Front Streets was installed. I don't know when the lights at Nelson Avenue and Benson Street were put in. But the ones at Nelson Avenue and Poplar Street would have been installed sometime after the Chocomica Mall was built or opened in 1980, because there would have been really no reason to have them before then.
0: Right.
1: And then more recently, lights were added at Baker and Kootenay in January of 2007. And in the fall of 2023, the four-way stop at Baker Street and Highway 3A received traffic lights. Actually, there used to be a four-way flasher both there and at the corner of Nelson Avenue and Anderson Street. Mm-hmm. And they took that out around 2020 when that intersection was reconfigured. So if you count them all up, Nelson is a 9 traffic light town.
0: I wonder why people were just ignoring the lights and driving through. Were they just not used to them? Had they not seen them? Maybe never traveled anywhere where there was a traffic light?
1: I think maybe a little of all of that.
0: Yeah?
1: Mind. Yeah.
0: Or they're like, we're not going to have a traffic light in our town.
1: No way.
0: We'll show them. I love it. Greg, thanks very much. If people want to read more of your information, where do they go?
1: I just posted this one on my blog this week. It's kootenayreader.com, and that's spelled Kutne, reader.com.

0: 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And once again, if you want to check out Greg's blog, which is read by a lot of people, you can either follow him on social media or just go to KUTNEReader.com. Kootenai Reader. That's how he spells it. And or do what I do. I just Google, and it's like the second thing. So that's where you can find more information.
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Today's smooth criminal had to know she was going to get caught. We're going to Wisconsin. A girl was arrested after allegedly stealing a fire truck and taking it on a joyride. Oh, yeah. She was naked as well. 36 years of age. And, I guess they realized there was a bunch of confusing radio transmissions happening. During the joyride, she used the radio to try and order food and said, "I'm hungry. Is there food in there?" Kind of stuff. That's what she was talking about on the radio while driving the fire truck. Police stopped her about an hour later. Body cam footage shows a shocked officer who says, "Why are you naked driving a truck?" She said she was an official firefighter supposed to be meeting somebody. Authorities found her dress in the back of the truck. She's now charged with operating a motor vehicle without the owner's consent. Wow. Today's smooth criminal.

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1: I'm Greg Nesteroff. Anger over the killing of a yearling grizzly bear in Nelson this week brought dozens of people to a protest. Local bear advocate Katie Graves was among those who attended.
2: There are better ways. There are ways that we could be doing this that is not just taking out a life.
1: Conservation officers euthanized the bear, saying its injured leg, age, and conflict history made it unsuitable for rehabilitation or relocation. The service says trapping efforts are underway for six other grizzly bears in the area. Any that are captured will be assessed to determine what happens next. The Crown is seeking dangerous offender status for a man who admitted to child sex offenses in Castlegar. Danny DePue pleaded guilty last year to internet luring of a child and a related crime. He has a long history of sex offenses involving children. If he's declared a dangerous offender, he could be jailed indefinitely. A hearing began this week and will continue in late September. A friend of the man accused of manslaughter in an April 2023 shooting near Grand Forks suggested the shooting was out of character for Sean Tyson. Drew Wilson reports.
3: Curtis Levesque told court, despite Tyson's size, he was not a fighter nor a tough guy, who was easily intimidated and, despite wanting to, had difficulty evicting his tenants, Joshua Lockwood and Kira Roberts. In fact, Levesque said Tyson was fearful of the couple. He was a frequent visitor to the property in rural Grand Forks, and said he saw Roberts freak out quite often, resulting in physical altercations and the tossing of items around the house. Levesque testified Tyson was sick of the daily drug and alcohol use, the fighting and turmoil, and his friend told Lockwood to kick out his girlfriend, or they would both have to go. He felt Tyson's text asking if he wanted to come smash a couple of junkies was a joke, but also received a text the night of the shooting saying he just got threatened with an axe. Lockwood died after being shot in the chest.
1: Trails Mayor is thrilled the downtown blood lab will stay open.
4: I'm just really, really happy for our community and the surrounding area. This is what we were hoping for.
1: Colleen Jones led the charge to save the lab after Interior Health announced last year it would close. She says she was always optimistic, and she thanks everyone who spoke out.
4: From the support that we got from the community, like, everybody spoke up. They wrote letters, physicians and staff shared their concerns about moving the blood lab.
1: Jones also says the health authority was respectful and understanding. A BC cabinet minister has visited a popular local cycling trail that the province plans to abandon. Water and Lands Minister Randy Neal took in part of the Columbia and Western Trail this month. RDKB Area B Director Linda Worley hopes it might help the government change its mind.
5: The minister was surprised. I don't think she was knew that much about the trail previous to, I don't know, she was aware of it, but it's not really something that would have come across her desk, I would have not thought, and that's the impression I got.
1: Worley says Neal was very receptive to the concerns she and others raised. The trail runs on an old rail bed between Castlegar and Christina Lake. And BC Finance Minister Brenda Bailey says she's not planning to stop an expansion of the provincial sales tax. Starting October 1st, the PST will apply to things like accounting, engineering, and security services. The opposition and business groups have criticized the move, and an all-party committee gathering feedback on BC's next budget is also recommending the PST expansion be scrapped.
6: Summit Sports. In CFL action last night, the BC Lions downed the Calgary Stampeders 30-26 for their third straight victory and a record of 4-5 in the CFL's West Division. On the diamond yesterday, the Blue Jays couldn't complete the four-game sweep of Boston as the Red Sox shut them out 7-0. The Jays open a weekend series tonight when they host the New York Yankees.
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6: For the first time in a long time, no air quality alerts. Mainly cloudy, 30% chance of showers late this morning and this afternoon, a risk of a thunderstorm and a high 27. Clearing late this evening, low 11. Tomorrow, sunny, then cloud moving in, 30% chance of showers in the afternoon, high 29. Sunny on Sunday with a high 28. On the roads, blasting at the Brilliant Rest Area, Highway 3A outside of Castlegar, possible delays. Some delays on the Creston side of Kootenay Pass from 7 to 7 as they're doing paving Monday to Saturday, single lane alternating traffic. Watch for traffic control. Highway 3B between Rosland and Highway 3 Junction, there's construction work going on. Highway 31 between Balfour and Ainsworth, ditch maintenance at Coffee Creek Bridge. If you see anything I need to know about, text 250-368-1290.
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0: It is time for this week's Pet of the Week. We're joined by Danielle from the West Kootenay branch of the BC SPCA. Who's this week's pet up for adoption?
1: The pet this week is Dash, and he's a great character. He's about 3 years old, and he's an orange tabby male. And he tends to be super affectionate, but definitely wants a family where he can soak up all the love. So he would prefer one without any other cats. He might be okay with a dog, but he does definitely love a lot of attention.
0: Okay, is he the full combo with love and playfulness?
1: He is super playful and a little bit mischievous. So if you have a little bit of room in your home and no other pets, Dash might be a great candidate for you.
0: Yeah, well, especially if you don't have any pets and you're looking for a super entertaining one, orange tabbies are always so full of character.
1: And Dash is no exception to that.
0: Absolutely. And do you have anything else going on at the SPCA?
1: Well, we're loving this little bit of rain, but the fire season, unfortunately, is not over yet. I just wanted to point you to our website where there's lots of information on emergency preparedness. You can get a full list of ideal things that you want to have for your pets in case of an emergency. And a few things that the SPCA offers in these emergency situations is an emergency board for evacuees. We also have supplies and food available through our food bank. And of course, our officers are also behind the lines helping anyone that has pets that had to be left behind. They'll go and feed and water and make sure they're okay until you can get back in your home. So we just want to support our friends out in the Okanagan and the East Kootenay, and we're here to help. I just want a big thank you to all the firefighters out there for all their hard work in keeping everyone safe.
0: Well said. There's a lot of great resources and a lot of people there to help during these difficult times. You can learn more at their website, spca.bc.ca. Thank you, Danielle.
1: Thank you.
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1: There's no thing on Bay Street. Bell and May and go away. 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
1: I'm Greg Nesteroff. The death of a yearling grizzly in Nelson this week has sparked anger in the community. The bear was euthanized after conservation officers determined it was unsuitable for rehabilitation or relocation. About two dozen people protested that decision. April Giroux was one of them and says people are deeply concerned about what happened.
2: We're really pissed off. I think we care. I think we care deeply and we want answers. We need to hold people accountable. This is not okay.
1: The province says trapping efforts are underway for six other grizzly bears in the area, with any captured to be assessed to determine what happens next. The man accused of manslaughter in the shooting death of Joshua Lockwood has been described as a nice guy who wasn't a fighter. Drew Wilson reports from the Sean Tyson trial in Rossland.
3: Curtis Levesque told court Tyson was easily intimidated and was having difficulty evicting his tenants, Joshua Lockwood and Kira Roberts. Levesque said Lockwood tended to get wild when drunk and his girlfriend was a head case. Kira Roberts admitted in her testimony they used drugs and drank daily, describing their relationship as toxic. Levesque testified Tyson had enough of the fighting and turmoil and wanted them out. He thought Tyson was not serious when he texted, asking if Levesque wanted to come smash a couple junkies. Tyson also texted Levesque the night of the shooting in April of 2023 that he just got threatened with an axe and sent a picture of a handgun. Lockwood died after being shot in the chest.
1: A man who pleaded guilty to child sex offenses in Castlegar could be declared a dangerous offender. That if Crown Council is successful in its application against Danny Depew. He pleaded guilty last year to internet luring of a child and a related offense from the summer of 2024. He's had several previous convictions on similar charges in Alberta. Dangerous offender status could lead to an indefinite prison sentence. A hearing began this week but has adjourned until late next month. The mayor of Trail says many people deserve credit for saving the downtown blood lab. Colleen Jones says she appreciates how the community spoke up when the lab was threatened with closure.
4: Quite honestly, I was really proud of the work that they did, and it certainly made it easier for me and our committee at the table when we were talking to Interior Health.
1: She adds the health authority was very receptive and she was always optimistic about the outcome. She calls the establishment of a new medical lab assistant program at Selkirk College a silver lining. Renewed calls for BC to back off on a plan to expand the provincial sales tax. The province is set to expand the PST on October 1st to services like accounting, engineering, and security. Business groups and the BC Conservatives say it would mean higher costs for everything from retail security to mining development. Finance Minister Brenda Bailey says the expansion will bring BC in line with other provinces. And Water and Lands Minister Randy Neal has toured a stretch of the Columbia and Western Rail Trail. RDKB Area B Director Linda Worley hopes it'll help convince the government to maintain the trail.
5: She was very receptive. She was commenting on how lovely it was and what work we've done up there.
1: Worley says she stressed it's a safety issue for residents of the remote area.
5: They need to have access. We need to be able to get help to them in the case of fire or other emergency. And if that road is closed down and deactivated, they're going to have no way out.
1: Last year, the government said it would abandon the trail, which runs from Castlegar to Christina Lake.
6: Summit Sports. In CFL action last night, the BC Lions downed the Calgary Stampeders 30-26 for their third straight victory and a record of 4-5 in the CFL's West Division. On the diamond yesterday, the Blue Jays couldn't complete the four-game sweep of Boston as the Red Sox shut them out 7-0. The Jays open a weekend series tonight when they host the New York Yankees.
0: Summit weather.
6: For the first time in a long time, no air quality alerts. Mainly cloudy, 30% chance of showers late this morning and this afternoon, a risk of a thunderstorm and a high 27. Clearing late this evening, low 11. Tomorrow, sunny, then cloud moving in, 30% chance of showers in the afternoon, high 29. Sunny on Sunday with a high 28. On the roads, blasting at the Brilliant Rest Area, Highway 3A outside of Castlegar, possible delays. Some delays on the Creston side of Kootenay Pass from 7 to 7 as they're doing paving Monday to Saturday, single lane alternating traffic. Watch for traffic control. Highway 3B between Rosland and Highway 3 Junction, there's construction work going on. Highway 31 between Balfour and Ainsworth, ditch maintenance at Coffee Creek Bridge. If you see anything I need to know about, text 250-368-1290.
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Well, it's Friday, the 14th of August, a very important day. Back in 1945, VJ Day, the Empire of Japan surrendered unconditionally to the Allies, and that ended World War II. 1908, the first beauty contest was held in England. 1958, the CFL had its first game. Really, I thought it was older than that. Winnipeg beat Edmonton 29-21. And in 1985, Michael Jackson and Paul McCartney no longer were friends because Michael bought the publishing rights in the Beatles catalog for $47 million. Sold it 10 years later for $150 million. That's what happened on this date in history.

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1: Theory of a Dead Man here on Summit. So earlier on, you know, we played the Varican Minutes. Great financial advice. That happens around 8:50 every day. And didn't I hit the wrong button and play you the wrong one? I played yesterday's, and I want to make sure you don't miss what Devin has to say. So let's take a listen to that now.
2: It's time for your Market Minute from Varican Capital Management in Nelson.
3: Robinhood launched its second venture fund on Thursday, a publicly traded fund that gives everyday investors access to early-stage private companies. The fund raised roughly $225 million and is part of a broader trend of bringing private market investments to retail investors. Robinhood says the goal is to provide access to opportunities traditionally reserved for wealthy individuals and institutions. While that sounds positive, Robinhood is a business, and these products are designed to attract assets and generate revenue. Private markets come with additional risks. The underlying companies can be difficult to value because their shares do not trade publicly. Financial information can be more limited, and early-stage businesses have a much greater risk of failure. Greater access can be a good thing, but access does not necessarily mean proper suitability. Private investments can have their place in a portfolio, but proper due diligence, diversification, and appropriate sizing remain very important. As with any investment, make sure you know what you own, the risks involved, and why you own it.
4: Varican Capital Management, Inc. is a registered portfolio manager. See website for details.

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It's prison here on Summit. You know how we like to all talk about the weather, right? And then we look into the extended forecast and then the extended forecast. Well, I'm just looking at the extended, like, for the rest of the month. And it looks like all that hot weather has kind of come to an end. We're not going to see the 35, 36, 38. At least that's what it looks like looking through the end of the month. Maybe anywhere between the 25 and 32 range. That's what they're forecasting at this point. It is a very cool feeling this morning, and it does feel wonderful, and I just hope it helps with our wildfire danger ratings, and yeah, it just makes it a little more safe for all of us.

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Wow, and just like that, my Friday has come to an end. Well, my Friday of work time has come to an end. 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Have yourselves a great weekend. 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You make my job a lot more fun. Love the interaction. Thanks for playing along with all these silly contests I like to have. Have a great weekend. Be safe. I look forward to chatting with you on Monday. I'm going to leave you with Barney Bentall.

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Rolling Stones, one of their finest, Wild Horses. When Rolling Stone magazine put out that first list of the 500 greatest songs of all time in 2004, they ranked Wild Horses at 334. Then, when they updated the list 17 years later, that one moved from 334 to 193. And that happens with art, books, movies, music. A few years go by, and the piece gets reevaluated, and it's like, whoa. Okay, this thing's brilliant. It deserves a little more credit. I like when that happens. Summit Middays with Chris Kuchar into another Friday, and I hope it's treating you well so far. Let's continue. Everclear, everything to everyone.

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1: Now, with fashion, they're already working on next year. Already, they're having the fashion shows, the Chanel 2027 show, footwear, the newest thing, the Naked Shoe. Features minimal barefoot heel cap that cups the back of the foot, held in place by thin ribbon-like ties wrapping around the ankle. But the front is completely open of the Naked Shoe. That means no sole, no toe strap. So it sort of creates the illusion of walking barefoot, but you do have some support there. You just can't see it. It's all concealed. The Naked Shoe. First person to wear a pair of socks with a Naked Shoe will be my hero.

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couple of refreshments having their day today. First off, it's creamsicle day. Popsicles with ice cream inside. Absolutely brilliant. And Kool-Aid Day. Kool-Aid first came out in 1927. And then the famous advertising campaigns featuring their mascot, the Kool-Aid jug. And he's always running to the rescue through fences to make sure everybody had their Kool-Aid refreshment. And then last year there was the trend, the Kool-Aid Man Challenge. People would run at full speed and smash through residential fences while yelling, "Oh, yeah." And yeah, that wasn't a good idea.

0: Summit.
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AC/DC Back in Black as they were back in BC Place last night for a rockin' concert, and now AC/DC gets a vacation. Yeah, their tour will continue at the end of the month. I think they deserve a holiday. They've been working hard. Summit Middays with Chris Kuchar and Lee Aaron.

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Some people take stuff from hotel rooms. Not good to do that. The most commonly stolen item from hotel rooms, not the toiletries, not the little bottles of conditioner and moisturizer. No, according to a poll, towels are the most frequently taken item from hotel rooms, then bathrobes, then hangers. Wait a second, hangers? And in the hotels, don't they have those clips that are like locked on to the rods? Why would somebody take those hangers? Toiletries, number four on the list, and then blankets, rounding out the top five most commonly stolen items from hotel rooms. Also, pillows, pens, remote controls, TV remotes. Maybe they didn't get taken. They just got lost. They're in the room somewhere.

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1: You may have heard older family members talk about their childhoods and reminisce about the hardships. Had to walk to school 10 miles in 3 feet of snow. How about the millennial version of childhood hardships? Had to carry the iPod camera and cell phone in the purse in high school. They were all separate. Oh, it was so hard. Waited 24 hours to download a single song from Napster. 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Childhood hardships of millennials. Missed a TV episode when it aired. You just accepted it. Having to wait for your parents to get off the phone so you could get back on the internet. Another millennial childhood hardship. A weekend and evening cell phone minutes. Kids today, they've got it good.

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Yellow Ledbetter, Pearl Jam, and another great Seattle band, Soundgarden, putting the final touches on some previously unreleased recordings with late vocalist Chris Cornell doing some final mixes, and hopefully that'll be out soon. And maybe someday some previously unreleased music from Chris Cornell's other band might happen. Audio Slave. Here they are, Like a Stone, Summit Radio.

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Taking a closer look at people's sunglasses these days. Am I being filmed with those AI glasses? There's a petition now. More than 10,000 have signed it and emailed it to Meta saying they don't consent to being filmed by that company's AI glasses. 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
1: I'm Storm Lenny. The death of a yearling grizzly in Nelson this week has sparked anger in the community. The bear was euthanized Wednesday after conservation officers determined it was unsuitable for rehabilitation or relocation. About 24 people protested that decision in Nelson on Thursday. April Giroux was one of them and says people are deeply concerned about what happened.
2: We're really pissed off. I think we care. I think we care deeply and we want answers. We need to hold people accountable. This is not okay.
1: The province says trapping efforts are underway for 6 other grizzly bears in the area, with any captured to be assessed to determine what happens next. The man accused of manslaughter in the shooting death of Joshua Lockwood has been described as a nice guy who is not a fighter. This is Drew Wilson, reports on the Sean Tyson trial in Rosslyn.
3: Curtis Levesque told court Tyson was easily intimidated and was having difficulty evicting his tenants, Joshua Lockwood and Kira Roberts. Levesque said Lockwood tended to get wild when drunk and his girlfriend was a head case. Kira Roberts admitted in her testimony they used drugs and drank daily, describing their relationship as toxic. Levesque testified Tyson had enough of the fighting and turmoil and wanted them out. He thought Tyson was not serious when he texted asking if Levesque wanted to come smash a couple junkies. Tyson also texted Levesque the night of the shooting in April of 2023 that he just got threatened with an axe and sent a picture of a handgun. Lockwood died after being shot in the chest.
1: A man who pleaded guilty to child sex offenses in Castlegar could be declared a dangerous offender. That if Crown Council is successful in its application against Danny DePue. He pleaded guilty last year to internet luring of a child and related offenses from the summer of 2024. He had several previous convictions on similar charges in Alberta. Dangerous offender status could lead to an indefinite prison sentence. A hearing began this week, but has adjourned until late next month. The mayor of Trail says many people deserve credit for saving the downtown blood lab. Colleen Jones says she appreciates how the community spoke up when the lab was threatened with closure.
4: Quite honestly, I was really proud of the work that they did, and it certainly made it easier for me and our committee at the table when we were talking to Interior Health.
1: She adds the health authority was very receptive, and she was always optimistic about the outcome. She calls the establishment of a new medical lab assistant program at Selkirk College a silver lining. Water and Lands Minister Randine Neal has toured a stretch of the Columbia and Western Rail Trail. RDKB Area B Director Linda Worley hopes it'll help convince the government to maintain the trail.
5: She was very receptive. She was commenting on how lovely it was and what work we've done up there.
1: Worley says she stressed it's a safety issue for residents of the remote area.
5: They need to have access. We need to be able to get help to them in the case of fire or other emergency. And if that road is closed down and deactivated, they're going to have no way out.
1: Last year, the government said it would abandon the trail, which runs from Castlegar to Christina Lake. There are renewed calls for BC's government to back off a plan to expand the provincial sales tax to certain services.
6: The PST is set to expand on October 1st to professional services like accounting, engineering, and security. Business groups and the BC Conservatives say it would mean higher costs for everything from retail security to mining development. An all-party committee has been gathering feedback on BC's next budget and is now recommending that BC scrap the PST expansion to those services. Finance Minister Brenda Bailey says the expansion will bring BC in line with other provinces and said there's no plans to stop the changes. Emily Joveski, Vista News, Victoria.
0: Summit Sports.
1: The Toronto Blue Jays are back in action tonight, opening a 3-game series against the New York Yankees at home. The Jays are still chasing a wild card spot, while the Yankees come into the series with one of the best records in the American League. Meanwhile, Canadian swimmer Summer McIntosh is back in the pool today at the Pan Pacific Championship in California. She'll compete in the 400-meter freestyle after winning gold in the 400-meter medley yesterday.
0: Summit weather.
1: A reminder, there's a 20-minute highway closure on Highway 3A at the Brilliant Rest area starting at 12:30 p.m. Meanwhile, there's utility work on Highway 3B between DeVito Drive and Bear Creek Road and Trail. The right lane is blocked daily until 5. And on Highway 3, road work has the highway reduced to single-lane traffic on a stretch between Salmo and Creston. In our weather forecast, the chance of showers and a thunderstorm this afternoon with a high of 27. The chance of showers and a storm tonight dropping down to 11. The chance of showers tomorrow afternoon with a high of 29. And clear skies tomorrow night dropping down to 12. I'm Storm Lenny.
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New word alert, LARPing. Gen Z using that one quite a bit. LARPing originally meant live action role playing. LARPing now describes pretending to be something you're not. Another way of saying poser, try hard, fake. LARPing. Could this be a contender for the word of the year for 2026? We'll find out at the end of the year. Let's remember last year, one of the words of the year was 6-7, so anything can happen.

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1: They had the third annual power nap contest in South Korea. Participants arrived dressed in their favorite sleepwear, PJs, robes, all to prove their resting skills. They were monitored for calm heart rates while they dozed off on the grass. Winner was a gentleman in his 80s. A 37-year-old office worker took second place in the World Power Nap Championships. Congratulations to all the contestants who took part in the Power Napping Championships. And, of course, shout out to the winners. That's quite the accomplishment. They list off their attributes. Graduated with honors. President of the Yacht Club. Power Napping Champion 2026. Come to think about it, there's a new thing to brag about on social media. When you have a really good nap, take a pre- and post-nap selfie and go, look at me. I just had the best nap ever.

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on the lookout for an edge in the gym. It just might be chocolate. Well, the smell of chocolate could boost workout performance because researchers found that those who inhaled the scent of dark chocolate before and during a fasted weight workout completed 18 more reps on average than when they smelled plain water. What does plain water smell like? Huh, now I gotta go smell. But going to smell the dark chocolate, so can do a few more curls. Put this theory to the test. Yeah, get a few extra reps in. And then afterwards, for a post-workout recovery snack, Reese's Peanut Butter Cups,

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1: Vacation, thinking about it a lot, and how one prefers to spend their vacation says a lot about a person. You've got those that use vacation as a means to rest, unplug, relax. And then those that are sightseeing, new experiences, adventure, going all out, want to do everything. According to a vacation survey, adventurous travelers tend to make stronger, lasting memories. They report fewer regrets about their vacations than those who usually go for rest and relaxation. Although, more than one-third of these more active travelers say they don't get enough rest while away. See, these active adventurers on vacation, what they need to do is have a beach day, a day where they lay on the beach and read a bad book. There's nothing more relaxing than that.

0: Summit.
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A reminder that tomorrow is back to school prep day, a day to prepare both physically and mentally for back to school. Gotta be prepared. Getting stocked up on school supplies, making sure there's an area to do homework. Gotta have that area ready. Got two kids, both have desks in their rooms, and those desks are just for decorative purposes only. They never use them for homework. I don't know what it... They're like the couch coffee table type homeworkers, and whatever it takes to get the job done.

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It really does there. And all the different points in between. Check out that talent and turn it up. You can do that at madeandplayedincanada.ca.

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0: thinking about organizing a heptathlon, decathlon type event, but backyard style. Not like the Olympics where there's running and all that. No, backyard games, heptathlon. Seven events is what you need. Cornhole, croquet, can do bocce, lawn darts, backyard games, heptathlon, decathlon version. Super soaker target shoot. Nerf axe throwing, not using real axes, but the Nerf one, so that's safe. Now need one more event. Frisbee? Or maybe not. It's the Friday Funny.
1: I think you're either great at Frisbee or you're all like me, where you're just like right before you throw, you're like, oh, please God, just go. Go somewhat near the person. Sorry. You're yelling sorry super fast. Sorry. Right before you release it. So sorry there.
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2 o'clock on a Friday. Already, it's Afternoons with Andrea, joining you for the rest of our day and week here on Summit Radio. I'm super excited to take you through this afternoon. We got lots of fun stuff planned, and it's just so nice outside. It just makes everything feel so much lighter when you can take a deep breath of fresh air. This morning, when I left my house to come to work, I could smell that burnt smoky smell again, but really the air is still pretty clear, and the rain we had really did wonders for our area and even parts of the Okanagan too. So things are looking up. We got the Red Hot Chili Peppers.

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1: OMC. How bizarre. I just love the accent. It really ties that song together, in my opinion. New Zealand, you know, they're from New Zealand. Actually, their full name is Otera Millionaires Club. That's what OMC stands for, in case you didn't know. It's Summit Radio, and after our next two songs, we're going to get a call from Danielle at the Castlegar SPCA, not only to talk about a featured pet up for adoption, but some important information on how the SPCA can help evacuees and people struggling from these wildfire situations. So stay tuned for that. It's all coming up on Afternoons with Andrea.

0: It is time for this week's Pet of the Week. We're joined by Danielle from the West Kootenay branch of the BCSPCA. Who's this week's pet up for adoption?
1: The pet this week is Dash, and he's a great character. He's about 3 years old, and he's an orange tabby male. And he tends to be super affectionate, but definitely wants a family where he can soak up all the love. So he would prefer one without any other cats. He might be okay with a dog, but he does definitely love a lot of attention.
0: Okay, is he the full combo with love and playfulness?
1: He is super playful and a little bit mischievous. So if you have a little bit of room in your home and no other pets, Dash might be a great candidate for you.
0: Yeah, well, especially if you don't have any pets and you're looking for a super entertaining one, orange tabbies are always so full of character.
1: And Dash is no exception to that.
0: Absolutely. And do you have anything else going on at the SPCA?
1: Well, we're loving this little bit of rain, but the fire season, unfortunately, is not over yet. I just wanted to point you to our website where there's lots of information on emergency preparedness. You can get a full list of ideal things that you want to have for your pets in case of an emergency. And a few things that the SPCA offers in these emergency situations is an emergency board for evacuees. We also have supplies and food available through our food bank. And of course, our officers are also behind the lines helping anyone that has pets that had to be left behind. They'll go and feed and water and make sure they're okay until you can get back in your home. So we just want to support our friends out in the Okanagan and the East Kootenay, and we're here to help. So just want a big thank you to all the firefighters out there for all their hard work in keeping everyone safe.
0: Well said. There's a lot of great resources and a lot of people there to help during these difficult times. You can learn more at their website, spca.bc.ca. Thank you, Danielle.
1: Thank you.
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It's Afternoons with Andrea, and if you own a pair of binoculars, or better yet, a telescope, this is the time to get it out because the Perseids meteor shower is at its peak right now, and the moon is also super dark and small, so it's even easier to see the stars right now. So this weekend and tonight is seriously prime viewing time of this meteor shower. You can see like 50 to 100 meteors per hour once your eyes adjust to the darkness. And the coolest part is, if you do have binoculars or a telescope, you might be able to zoom in enough to actually see colors in the streaks from the meteorites. When they mix with some elements in our atmosphere, they can make different colors. So you might see purple, you might see orange or red. I mean, it's just a whole rainbow out there, which it's harder to see with your naked eye. But yeah, Perseids meteor shower at its peak. Always worth some stargazing nights. Never.

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Race by Red Rider on Kootenays Summit Radio. Next up, we got a treat for you. One of my favorite artists of all time, Billy Joel. Now, a while ago, when the Michael documentary was coming out, we were talking a bit about Billy Joel's documentary and how he and his team said do not watch it. They did not authorize any of it. It's called Billy and Me, and it's all about his, like, you know, rise to fame that he did not authorize. Like, imagine somebody making a movie about you and your life and your career without your permission. Like, that's crazy. But it's kind of happened again, but this time in a more innocent and actually cool way. So what happened was, before Billy Joel got famous, he was 22 years old, he actually did an interview on a college radio station in Long Island. And this was kind of lost to time, you know, this interview, but it was recently dug up, just the audio of it. And what they decided to do with the audio was make an AI movie out of it. They basically tried to preserve the past and, like, create an AI version of Billy Joel, like what it would have looked like of him doing this interview. So this film was not made by permission of Billy Joel, but it is actually going to get a world premiere at the end of September. So it's been chosen to be the opening film for the Long Island Music and Entertainment Hall of Fame's Music Documentary Film Festival at the end of September. So pretty crazy stuff. AI is really opening a whole new world of possibility.

banger by Led Zeppelin. Who's surprised? It's Afternoons with Andrea. And in case you missed this week's Pet of the Week, don't worry. We always post it on our Facebook page as well with a link to their adoption page. So even if you heard it and you feel like this pet is a great match for you and your situation, then definitely check it out on our Facebook page, which is Kootenays Summit Radio.

such a weird thing to me. You know, it's such a huge part of so many cultures, and so many people drink it every single day. You know, you can't start your day till you have your cup of coffee. And for so long, everyone's like, oh, coffee's a drug. You know, caffeine, it's bad for you. But then they're like, wait, no, it's not bad for you. Here's how it benefits this and this and this. And it actually helps your long-term health. And oh, wait, there's another weird benefit. And guess what? They've just revealed another weird benefit, or I guess more effect of coffee, particularly for men. Stay tuned. It's a little bit mind-blowing, but hey, if you don't drink coffee, you might want to start. Stay tuned to hear why. It's Summit.

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Okay, get this. We all know that drinking coffee has a weird amount of benefits for our body and our long-term health. Like, somehow, the more coffee you drink, the less risk you have of heart failure and early death. Like, how does that correlate with caffeine? I don't know, but it does. And we have just discovered another effect of drinking coffee, particularly for men. What they found was that men who drink more coffee daily had significantly higher total testosterone levels. Coffee and testosterone? Really, who would have thought? The list goes on, it really does. But no, they really did account for everything, like people's weight, their smoking, and their activity levels, and all those factors. And still, with each extra daily cup of coffee, it was linked to a 0.29% rise in their testosterone levels, which is wild. And it kind of goes to show with the next part of what they discovered. So testosterone, of course, helps you build muscles and stuff. And what they found was heavier coffee drinkers as a group had less body fat and more muscle. So there you go. Crazy. Coffee will help you build muscle and higher your testosterone. Director of Public Relations.

0: Sure, parenting can be tough, but look at it this way. You now have your own mini landscaping crew to cut the lawn. 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

0: Let's get on down to AM Ford and AM Plus. Dan Ashman's on the phone. Dan, what's going on this weekend?
1: We're dealing with a little bit of construction around AM Ford. 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
3: 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I was born again in Dixieland. 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

Tina Turner really is the best. We're jumping from 1989, 20 years later, to 2009. Actually, the anniversary of the release of this song is almost coming up. It's at the end of September. Here we go. One Republic, All the Right Moves at Summit Radio.

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1: I'm Storm Lenny. A second grizzly bear has been killed in Nelson. The BC Conservation Officer Service says the sow was dispatched today because she had become food conditioned and was losing her fear of people. She was the mother of the yearling killed earlier this week. Two other yearlings were captured and released at an undisclosed location where they'll continue to be monitored. The sow was the same bear that was relocated from the city in 2023, but a second relocation was not considered viable. The service says she had been repeatedly accessing residential properties and food sources, including fruit trees and branches. A forensic identification officer has described what she found at the scene the day after Joshua Lockwood was shot and killed in a rural Grand Forks home in April 2023. Drew Wilson reports from the Sean Tyson manslaughter trial in Rosslyn.
2: Corporal Teresa Olke took extensive photos, including some of a .22 caliber shell casing. Pictures of an axe head and hatchet were taken on the floor of a room adjoining the narrow hallway where she photographed Lockwood. There were no items near him. His feet could be seen from the picture taken from just inside his bedroom door. Other photos included a gun case on the bathroom floor and a box of bullets on the room's window ledge. Prosecutors say Tyson told a 911 operator he shot Lockwood after being threatened with an axe. In earlier testimony, paramedic Brent Plotnikoff said the fatal shot was just under Lockwood's armpit. The prosecution's case resumes Monday.
1: Castlegar has awarded a $1 million contract extension for airport maintenance. Dexterra Integrated Facilities Management has held the contract since 2021. Airport manager Danny Clark says the company will do it for another 18 months.
3: With an 18-month extension, it allows us to better procure the services going forward. Right now, the contract expires October 31st of this year. The 18 months will take us to April of 2028.
1: Clark says April is a better time of year to switch operators if that ends up happening. The current contract included two possible one-year renewals, but the company has agreed to a single 18-month extension. Smoke forced five flights to be canceled at the West Kootenay Regional Airport over the last month. Castlegar City Council has heard that in four of those instances, passengers were bused to Kelowna to catch a plane instead. 23 other flights got out okay. They averaged an 80% occupancy rate. Castlegar's police chief has been promoted. You can now call him Staff Sergeant Monty Taylor. He'll continue to be the local RCMP detachment commander. He's been there since 2019. The East Kootenay is keeping its one-hour lead over the West Kootenay. The Regional District of East Kootenay Board voted today to stay on Mountain Daylight Time after a public survey found 66% of respondents supported the change. Board Chair Rob Gay says the survey was the largest the RDEK has ever conducted.
4: Yeah, so certainly, you know, we did a public survey and we had it out for a month. We got over 14,000 people reply, so it was about 18% of the population. So that was the largest survey we've ever done and the best results we've ever got.
1: The change means communities like Cranbrook will be on the same clock as Alberta year-round. Josie Osborne is BC's new finance minister as Brenda Bailey departs the role to undergo cancer treatment. Premier David Eby announced the mini cabinet shuffle today. Ravi Kalon assumes Osborne's former role as health minister. Bailey plans to take over Kalon's position as Minister for Jobs and Economic Growth in the fall, a position she has held before. Osborne says she takes her role as finance minister very seriously.
5: I know how hard British Columbians work for their money, and they expect us to manage it responsibly, to make sound decisions, disciplined decisions, careful decisions.
1: Bailey says her cancer was caught early and she has a good prognosis for a full recovery.
0: Summit Sports.
1: The Toronto Blue Jays are back in action tonight, opening a three-game series against the New York Yankees at home. The Jays are still chasing a wild card spot, while the Yankees come into the series with one of the best records in the American League. And Canadian swimming star Summer McIntosh will be back in the pool tonight at the Pan Pacific Championships. She'll swim in the B final of the 400-meter freestyle after finishing ninth in this morning's heat. McIntosh won gold in the 400-meter individual medley yesterday, setting a new championship record.
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6: On the roads. On Highway 3 over the Kootenay Pass to the Summit Creek Bridge just outside Creston, watch for paving operations and single-lane alternating traffic between 7 a.m. to 7 p.m., weekdays and Saturday. In the forecast tonight, a low of 11 with a 30% chance of showers and risk of thunderstorms. Tomorrow, some sun in the morning, but rain in the afternoon with another risk of thunderstorms and a high of 29. It should clear for a low of 12 on Saturday night and a sunny Sunday for a high of 28.

why the boys are back in town? Because today is the kickoff of the Castlegar Invasive Species Fish Out Derby. And talk about the perfect day to start things off. It is so nice out there to go fishing, not too hot, no smoke really. It's amazing. And the best part is, you're not just fishing for a good cause, you are also fishing for a prize. They have over $3,000 in cash and prizes available to win this year. So it's only $40 to enter, and it's going to be held until the 23rd. So starting today till the 23rd, you can fish out as much walleye within regional guidelines as possible and northern pike, because both of those species are not native. And guess what? They are detrimental to our native species of trout, kokanee salmon, and more. So they're doing what they can to mitigate these populations in our Columbia River. So definitely look into signing up and doing some fun fishing.

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0: after time, the endless task of watering our yards and gardens comes about once again. So I thought we'd talk about it for today's Mythbusters. Watering each day is best to keep plants hydrated. Do you think that's a myth or a fact? Well, stay tuned. We'll find out at Summit.
1: Hi, my

0: You've heard it. You believed it. But is it actually true?
1: Is it really so hard to believe?
0: Let's find out on Mythbusters.
2: Myth or fact? Watering each day is best to keep plants hydrated. This is a myth and a fact. It depends, and it also depends on the season. Of course, with these really hot summer days, it dries out a lot faster, and plants need a lot more water than usual. But it also depends on how old and established your plants are. If you've had plants in the same spot for years and they're really well established, those ones will have deeper root systems, and they'd actually benefit from more infrequent but deeper watering. Whereas if you have just like a flower bed or a garden, frequent light watering can actually be a benefit. It will develop shallower root systems closer to the surface, which is a good thing for a lot of more perennial and, you know, garden-like plants. So it depends.

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It's Afternoons with Andrea, and I don't know about you, but I am really enjoying the sunshine today. It just kind of peeks out through the clouds every once in a while, and you can just feel its warmth and see it in its full glory. I mean, no one knows that feeling quite as well as our girl Cheryl Crow.

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It's Afternoons with Andrea, and I have some super exciting news about Sheryl Crow. She has just released. She's been working on a new album, and it's coming out October 9th. So super soon, 7 new tracks are coming our way in an album called Pick You Up, and she has released the 7th track yesterday. It's a collaboration with Jesse Wells, and it's called Freedom Bus.

It's kind of country-ish, a little bit folky, a little bit of rock in there. A nice mixed genre that we haven't really seen from Sheryl Crow yet. She says, "There's a lot of chaos all around us, and I definitely find myself feeling alone. My wish is that whoever hears these songs feels the hope I feel when I sing them." She says, "I hope these songs feel like a soothing moisturizer on our chapped hearts. We're all going through so much in our humanity right now that being awake can feel like trudging through a burning desert. But we're never alone, and there's beauty everywhere. We just have to keep our eyes open." So, a beautiful message from Sheryl Crow ahead of the release of her new inspiring album.

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1: I'm Storm Lenny. A second grizzly bear has been killed in Nelson. The BC Conservation Officer Service says the sow was dispatched today because she had become food conditioned and was losing her fear of people. She was the mother of the yearling killed earlier this week. Two other yearlings were captured and released at an undisclosed location where they'll continue to be monitored. The sow was the same bear that was relocated from the city in 2023, but a second relocation was not considered viable. The service says she had been repeatedly accessing residential properties and food sources, including fruit trees and branches. A forensic identification officer has described what she found at the scene the day after Joshua Lockwood was shot and killed in a rural Grand Forks home in April 2023. Drew Wilson reports from the Sean Tyson manslaughter trial in Rosslyn.
2: Corporal Teresa Olkey took extensive photos, including some of a .22 caliber shell casing. Pictures of an axe head and hatchet were taken on the floor of a room adjoining the narrow hallway where she photographed Lockwood. There were no items near him. His feet could be seen from the picture taken from just inside his bedroom door. Other photos included a gun case on the bathroom floor and a box of bullets on the room's window ledge. Prosecutors say Tyson told a 911 operator he shot Lockwood after being threatened with an axe. In earlier testimony,